two bands of us together because we're looking each other's way.

action, how insignificant, how invisible. Be it in the blood cells or the butterfly, it affects everything, absolutely everything.

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Be it in the blood cells or the butterfly flapping.

Super, super, super, super, super, super, super, super, super, super, super, super, super, super, super, super, super, super, super, super, super, super, super, super, super, super, super, super, super, super, super, super, super, super, super, super, super, super, super, super, super, super, super, super, super, super, super, super, super, super, super, super, super, super, super, super, super, super, super, super, super, super, super, super, super, super, super, super, super, super, super, super, super, super, super, super, super, super, super, super, super, super, super, super, super, super, super, super, super, super, super, super, super, super, super, super, super, super, super, super, super, super, super, super, super, super, super, super, super, super, super, super, super, super, super, super, super, super, super, super, super, super, super, super, super, super, super, super, super, super, super, super, super, super, super, super, super, super, super, super, super, super, super, super, super, super, super, super, super, super, super, super, super, super, super, super, super, super, super, super, super, super, super, super, super, super, super, super, super, super, super, super, super, super, super, super, super, super, super, super, super, super, super, super, super, super, super, super, super

Well, she's up against the register with an apron and a spatula. And yesterday's deliveries and tickets for the bachelors. She's an open violation from a gong down to her shoes. But it's just an invitation to the blues.

and a ticket getting out of here. Cause it's a strange bus station and an old pair of shoes. They ain't nothing, nothing.

in Anthropology published a study about campfire tales from the Bushmen of the Kalahari, suggesting that cultural development advanced when our ancestors started telling stories around the fire. Daytime conversations were complaints, criticism and gossip, economic matters or jokes. Though at night, most of the conversations involved stories. Campfire tales helped to reinforce social traditions, to develop a sense of community, and spark the imagination. These small stories were part of a bigger story, creating a cultural connection. In the cultural conditions of the postmodernity, it is denied that there is an overarching story or meta-narrative to the world. Dreams of utopia and enlightenment ideals crashed.

castle, behind walls of moral relativism. Staring at glowing coal embers, they fell asleep for a long, long time. One day, they woke up, opened a gate, and found out that stories were fashionable. Stories are a powerful and effective means of communicating to represent and convey multidimensional ideas to relevant target groups. No story, no brand.

What's truly ironic is that we are, in fact, in the middle of a meta-story. Every dominant culture, like free market capitalism, is a meta-story. You just have to recognize the theme.

The letter, I am not Charlie Hebdo, and you shouldn't be either, posted on Syracuse.com, sparked a lively discussion with more than 250 comments with views about hate speech, free speech, and terrorism. In his letter to the editor, David W. Paulinus makes the case that the right to free speech also comes with responsibility for the consequences for what you say. The French magazine, where a dozen people were murdered by Islamic extremists last week, is a hatred-filled periodical that hides its vitriolic biases under the guise of humor, he wrote. Words have great power and must be used with care and good judgment, especially when resorting to humor. It is not censorship when one is expected to use common sense. And if one does not use common sense, then one must live or die with the consequences, Paulinus continued. Here's what some of the readers had to say about the letter. Some defended free speech as a right that can't be fettered. 100% condemnation for these murders. 100% defense of free speech. There is nothing in between. There shouldn't be any limits on speech. The problem is limiting the reaction. Radical Islam will exist in world of silence. If all speech in the world stopped tomorrow, these Waco murderers would kill people just because they refused to adopt their insane beliefs. Many of the world's religions have evolved, but they all have their history of violent oppression. He that makes his own liberty secure must guard even his enemy from oppression. For if he violates this duty he establishes, a precedent that will reach to himself. It becomes a free speech issue when any individual, group, or government attempts to limit the free expression of ideas or beliefs. The First Amendment provides protection over all government interferes in expression. There is a broader issue at hand that needs to be discussed. The use of violence or terror to limit or prevent the free expression of ideas or beliefs cannot be tolerated. Others, however, say that words have consequences. Do we have the right to walk into a bar, walk up to a stranger and insult his mother? It's free speech, so I suppose we do. Should we expect to get punched in the nose for doing so? Absolutely. It should not be acceptable to respond to words with violence. But we know it will happen. So why use those words? This is the same thing on a much larger scale. The cartoonists made an insult. They got a response that is much worse than a punch in the nose. But they could have expected it. They could have avoided it.